0: fists flying with everybody there. Do you happen to agree with Coach Munkin on that?
1: I mean, this is a very emotional sport, and a physical and emotional sport, so things are going to happen, you know. It's a part of the game.
0: What we've noticed, and, you know, I got Nathan over there to lefty, and he's got Devon Booth for one of his pregame shows. And, you know, we've all been together here for going on 14 years together now.
1: Wow.
0: And what we've noticed is every time there's a joint practice, Coach Munkin's right, day two, because somehow somebody starts texting these guys about who won day one. And it's always this battle of wills in day one. And then by the time you get to day two, everybody's taking it personally. So now all of a sudden you got a problem on your hands or something like that. So I enjoy the one-day joint practice. I imagine, you know, that's a new experience for you. You didn't have joint practices in college.
1: Never.
0: You got to be looking forward to it just
1: really
0: to have some
1: excited.
0: Good work in.
1: Yeah, I'm really excited. I already get to go against incredible pass rushers every day, but just to continue to see like that variety, and I don't know, just go against more competition will be exciting.
0: Do we know a plan for your playing time on Saturday yet, or is that still up in the air?
1: I have no idea.
0: Okay.
1: Is there?
0: It's a weird, quick turnaround. We got that game Saturday, and then immediately that Thursday, you got Thursday night football against the Patriots, and off we go for the regular season. Are you ready to see the end of training camp?
1: I feel like I've been really enjoying training camp. Just because I feel like I've been improving, and I've enjoyed getting better. So I feel like I'm excited for the end of training camp for when we're able to play, but I'm also excited just to keep improving.
0: A couple of players, one active, one a Hall of Famer that you've had one-on-ones with. What do you think you've taken from the instruction that Jared Versus helped you out with, being able to get in his way and stop him?
1: With him, it's just I feel like he's such a powerful guy that I feel like it's really shown me just how much you have to strain to be successful in a lot of these one-on-one scenarios. You just have to fight your ass off and give it 100% every single play, or else he's going to be on the quarterback.
0: Spencer Fano joining us on the show. Okay, the other one, Joe Thomas. What has been some of the words of wisdom that you can share with us that Joe's given you?
1: I feel like things with him is just consistency. He was so consistent in everything, just his pre-practice routine and post-practice. He's always had something to work on, and he got so good at those things that he worked on that it translated onto the field, obviously. So I feel like that was a big message to me from him.
0: He taught us a great deal about hands, how important hand placement is. Is there a way you can describe how important hands are for people who are listening and can't actually see you by any chance in pass protection?
1: I would say, yeah, it's so important because if you're trying to go, say if you're a tackle and you're setting a guy that's way off your body, if you're trying to get your hands to the outside of his body, like to his, say you're trying to get my left hand, because I'm a left tackle, to his right shoulder, then that will open up the inside all the way. So if he's so wide, then I want to get my left hand to midline, and I want to get my right hand to his shoulder. The reason why you want to get my inside hand to his shoulder is that if
0: inside
1: he tries
0: hand
1: to make
0: his left shoulder,
1: my right hand to his left shoulder, is that if he tries to make any move to reset, then I have that right shoulder to kind of corral him in there, and my left hand to the midline or just in that area is because if you get there, then you can press them around. And it also makes it so the inside is very strong. You don't ever want to lose inside.
0: How is it with now so many more mobile quarterbacks where it's like, hey, we drop back in the pocket and then you escape left or right if you got to go? You being on the left side, you've played both sides. What do you got to know from side to side, especially if a guy's going to take off and escape and extend a play?
1: I feel like it's the same thing. You just have to strain. No matter where he goes, it's my job to stay on whoever's in front of me. And if it takes him running out of the pocket or moving around to make a play, then I need to stay on my guy to help him achieve that.
0: So you say you go home and you recover. How do you recreate? What's a day off like for Spencer Fuano?
1: A day off is really just a day. You know, I'll throw the fireflies on. I'll put on some of the compression boots, and then I'll just sit there and watch movies with my wife all day.
0: What are fireflies? Those are compression boots, or what?
1: Fireflies are like little stem things that get your blood flowing.
0: Oh, well, you really care about it. Well, I mean, you're a first round pick. You probably should care about these sort of things. I don't even think about that sort of stuff. But as far as like hobbies, do you golf? Do you bowl? What do you do? What's your hobbies?
1: I'm not. I suck

0: golf, so if I ever go golfing, I'm just there for a fun time, but I don't know. I'll play video games every now and then, or I'm a big board game guy.
1: What board game?
0: I love Catan. Risk.
1: What's Catan?
0: You've never played Catan?
1: Have you
0: Sellers,
1: played Catan, Dave Murphy?
0: Catan?
1: No, he looked at me like I had lobsters falling
0: out. You've never even heard of it? That's
1: What's
0: crazy.
1: What's Catan?
0: That's crazy. I don't. You need to look it up. It's the best board game.
1: Can you explain it at all? I know what Risk is, but...
0: Okay, let me... Catan, it's like... Okay, you have a board with a bunch of, like... There's about five different materials, I'm pretty sure.
1: Okay.
0: And then you place little sediments on those materials with numbers on them. If that number rolls, you get that material. There's a very many ways to earn points, but the first person to 10 points wins. Yeah. I can't believe you guys have never heard of Catan.
1: What about, like,
0: That's
1: Chutes
0: crazy.
1: And Ladders or something like that?
0: That's crazy. You guys have never heard of Catan.
1: Never. I've never heard that. Well,
0: I feel like if you've seen a board, you would recognize it. I feel like it's a pretty popular game.
1: We're just simple Ohio folk over here, man. I never heard of any Catan. Any pets yet?
0: No. Okay. But we are, you know, we're thinking about getting a dog.
1: Oh, yeah.
0: You know, but not yet.
1: Okay, now that he's a certain person standing over here, what's your favorite color?
0: My favorite color... let's go with orange.
1: Orange?
0: Now that we're here.
1: Oh, wow. Okay. Last time I asked that, the guy's favorite color was green. But, you know, that's a different conversation.
0: Ew.
1: What do you want to tell Browns fans as you get ready for this season?
0: I'm just going to try my best every day. That's really all I got. I'm just going to do my best to be the best version of me.
1: You're absolutely fantastic. Spencer, thank you so much for the time. Continued success throughout this year, my friend.
0: Thank you very much.
1: Spencer Fano, Browns first-round pick, joining us in the player spotlight. When we come back, you know, we've been talking about all the different things with Browns quarterbacks. Let's take a look around the league and talk about some of those other rookies who play it over the weekend. It's Ken Carmen. It's Jerod Cherry. It's the Cleveland Browns preview show. All along, the University Hospital's Cleveland Browns Radio Network.
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1: 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Football season already here. High School Week 1 starts this Thursday and Friday. We're already on the precipice. Then soon after that, the big-time college football schedule, and then away we go with our Cleveland Browns as they'll get set for their opener coming up here in just a few weeks. It's football season is already upon us, Gerard. Let's get going with the around the league, and really the biggest question we have to ask, what'd you think of some of the young quarterbacks around the league? Drew Aller had a very nice open to his career. Fernando Mendoza, certainly competent in his opener. A lot of guys showed a lot of flashes. Mendoza, obviously. Carson Beck, before he got banged up with the rib injury. Mm-hmm. He looked really, really good. There were a couple of things that just like, okay, I know we're playing base defenses here, but you got to start somewhere. And they started off right.
11: Yeah, you certainly do. And give credit to the local product and Aller, because I watched some of those plays. Now, I found myself saying to myself, I did this a few years ago with Kenny Pickett when he balled out early on in the preseason, and I want to anoint him. But to his credit, he showed command against the twos and the threes, that being Aller, of running around, making plays, able to run the football and pass effectively in tight windows. So I'm hoping it's not a steal for the Steelers, but he looked really good on Saturday. Whatever day he played.
1: He did. He really did. And I understand that there's some things that change. You know, I was very critical of the Penn State side of things. When he was there, I wasn't as critical of him. But, you know, I get defensive of the local guys, so what are you going to do? But I hope that he does well, but there's obviously two Sundays a year that I hope he doesn't do so well. Well, there's a Thursday this year as well in there that I hope he doesn't do so well. Who did you think struggled? And you could say Tua if you want. I know we talked about him on Saturday morning, but you go right on ahead.
11: Yeah, because he did, and that's the truth. And it feels like every time at this point, we know Kevin Stefanski very well, and I would go with Tua as a guy who certainly is not helping his cause. Now, he's not getting pushed by Penix by any stretch of the imagination because he's hurt. With that being said, though, I was also trying to figure out, because I watched some of the Buffalo game, and I thought Kenny Pickett did well to help his cause. We just mentioned him earlier, but yeah, Tua certainly did not look great, and you're starting to wonder how, with the weapons that they have Pitts Sr. no longer. You have one of the best backs in the game. You have just weapons galore out there with the Atlanta Falcons, how they're not having any success. But right now, things are looking very interesting with their quarterback situation.
1: I got to admit, I like Kevin. I know he's very detail-oriented. I was surprised with how sloppy they looked getting in and out of the huddle. Some of the pre-snap stuff, very surprised to see that down. I understand it's the first preseason game, but I was – Gerard, go ahead. You were going to say something. I was very surprised, though.
11: Yeah, and then just on a positive note, I mean, Ty Simpson, how well did he look?
1: He did look good.
11: Yeah.
1: He did look good. Yeah. And, you know, that's a place where, you know, I had questions about him coming out of the draft, and I'm going to go, oh, boy, this – yeah, I don't know if his – I don't think his career is going to end up like Don – I can't imagine it's going to end up like Dan Marino in 83, but I always remember Chris Berman be like, yeah, they had questions about this. Like, hey, it's Don Shula. It's going to be okay, and I have a feeling I'm going to be like – hey, it's Sean McVay. It's going to be okay. Like, it's just like, you know, some places it's like, probably going to work out for him. So we'll see how things go for Ty Simpson. But, yeah, I was one of the critics, but he's off to a good start, and certainly nothing personal against him. Hope he does well. Browns fans, enter the Dog Dash Sweepstakes, presented by Milkbone, for a chance to have your pup compete in an annual dog races during halftime of the Browns versus Ravens games on October 18th. Grand prize includes two season tickets for the 2027 season and Milkbone for a year. Visit clevelandbrowns.com/milkbone to enter. Coming up, Gerard and I will tell you what we're looking forward to in joint practice on Thursday and preseason game number two against the Buffalo Bills. 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
1: 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Joint practice Thursday afternoon about 1:30 p.m., and then we got the preseason game number 2 coming up at Huntington Bank Field on Saturday afternoon, 1 p.m. We'll be live with you at 9 a.m. for Browns game day, 11 a.m. the Cleveland Browns kickoff show. Gerard, what are you looking forward to coming up in the joint practice and then on Saturday? Because they're really two different things.
11: Yeah, they certainly are. Well, as far as the joint practices are concerned, I'm hoping to hear that we are dominant on both sides of the ball, especially in the trenches, that Josh Allen has a hard time passing the football, and that our offense is scoring in the red zone, 7-on-7, team drills, you name it, that we're just having production. And then when a game comes, I want to see that push that Tyvus and I talked about with the offensive line. I really want to see them establish themselves in the trenches, and for those guys that are the twos, the threes, and the fours, I want to see you go out there and play at a higher level than what you played in the second and third quarter of the game against the Bears. Improve upon that yourselves so you can have opportunity to make this squad.
1: Do you like the idea of just one joint practice? I like the explanation by Todd Monk, and I go, yeah, there usually is a big fight in day two of joint practices.
11: Oh, day two is on. It's like, okay, you talked all that cash. You know what? You got me. You said this to me. Ken, I've been in some battle royal fights day two of a training camp joint practice. It's a given. You're going to fight. One time it lasts for like 45 minutes. It was so long, we took breaks and started back up again.
1: I didn't know about that. Well, you got to understand, like, there's guys who kind of, like, push and shove these sort of things. Gerard is not one of them, boy. He's ready to go. Actually, I will be seeing you right when this game starts. I still remember that line, so I know that. I know that, my friend. All right, so joint practice coming up on Thursday. Remember, we got the Todd Monken Show coming up Tuesday night, 7 to 8 p.m. Head coach Todd Monken going to join the guys, as well as a big Browns guest, and we'll get you ready for Thursday's joint practice and then the preseason game coming up Saturday. Again, 9 a.m. Browns game day with Gerard and myself, 11 a.m. the Cleveland Browns kickoff show, Andy Baskin, Tyvus Powell kickoff, Huntington Bank Field, Andrew Siciliano, Nathan Zagura, Gerard Cherry on Saturday afternoon. Join us, won't you, for preseason game number two against the Buffalo Bills. For Jax Gregory, Gabe Kolara, Jason Gibbs, I'm Ken Carmen. Thanks to Gerard Cherry and you for listening to the University Hospitals Cleveland Browns Radio Network.
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11: Perfect, by no stretch was it that. But at the same time, you will appreciate the fact that he was able to make plays. He was able to orchestrate drives. Granted, only led to 3 points. Well, 10 points altogether. So you appreciate that. And you saw opportunity out there. Now, I would like to have seen more shots down the field. But here's the thing. If it's not there, you cannot take it. And if it's not dictating for you to take it, you don't throw it in the harm's way. So to his credit, he did not throw an interception. Now, he did have a turnover. But ultimately, Ken, I like what I saw in the first quarter in particular in that they controlled the football game with him on the football field as a signal caller. So I thought that was a point in the right direction because I do recall the last time he had a long layoff and didn't play, it was not as smooth as it was on Saturday.
1: Absolutely not. Third quarter, Shedeur Sanders played. What did you think of the play, Shedeur?
11: Yeah, I thought, again, great job of getting the ball down the football field. At the same time, obviously, you want that dig route back that you threw an INT. And also, obviously, you don't want to fumble the football with the center to quarterback exchange. That cannot happen because that's football 101. There was a lot of positive things in there, too, as well, though. I saw him stand in the pocket, take a hit, deliver a nice strike as well. So there were some things to certainly build upon and progress being made. And certainly I didn't walk away from experience saying to myself, oh, my gosh, these guys practicing in this preseason. So they certainly look like they've got some work in, and obviously we got a long way to go. But I saw some positive things that I can say, okay, if we get consistent in stacking plays, not making mistakes, getting in and out of huddle, and hitting our targets when opportunity presents itself, coupled with a better run game, we'll be better for it.
1: Well, if I'm going to look at all three of those quarterbacks on Saturday, I kind of want to run something by you there because I listened to it on the way home. I went back and watched again, just to pay attention to some things because, you know, you're watching offensive line, then you're watching quarterbacks, then you're watching D-line, then you're watching Mason Graham. Like, there's so many different things to watch, so you go over it a couple times. And first for Watson, I thought it was better getting in and out of the huddle. getting guys the information, getting guys lined up. I thought that that was a lot better than where I've seen him in the past. I'd still like him to rip it. And I understand that some of that's play calling. I understand some of that's just getting his feet wet preseason game number one. So I'm not going to be crazy about that. A little bit of holding on to the ball, a little bit of not knowing what was going on. But again, 660 days, that layoff is there. Shador, not afraid to go downfield. Saw that, like that. Would like it to be a little bit, just like you said, a little bit better when it comes to the exchange, when it comes to getting him out of the huddle, understanding some of those things. I think a couple of those problems were caused by miscommunication. That can be fixed over a period of time. Has to be fixed as he gets ready to play in NFL games coming up this year, because he will. Dillon Gabriel, I got to tell you, there are a lot of great things that were said. A little bit disappointed, have to be a little bit disappointed, but there's still the knowledge of the offense to go through that offense. All in all, again, a little bit of a mixed bag, but you're going to have that with the circumstances facing all three of those guys. Todd Monken, you know, he gave his thoughts on how the QBs played in the post-game media availability. Here is the head coach of your Cleveland Browns.
3: I was really pleased with our quarterback play. It's not going to feel like that. Turn it over three times. That's never going to be ideal. But to me, it felt like we are going to be able to throw the football, be effective in that, certainly do a better job coaching in the run game and the protections and our play actions. And everything that we do, we're going to get better at. But I was pleased with our quarterback play. I think our quarterbacks are pretty good. We just got to do a better job coaching them and playing around them.
1: Now, he was adamant, and he said it Saturday, and he said it today. You know, the things are going to flip for Saturday's Bills game. Mm-hmm. Shador's going to start this game. Deshaun Watson will get the third quarter. Dillon will get the fourth. If you were to speculate, and that's all we can do, who do you think has the leg up in the quarterback competition right now, Gerard?
11: I have to say Deshaun Watson, because nothing was done to supplant him at this point with them going out there first, and he did enough. He had two scoring drives, so you appreciate that. And granted, he did turn the football over, but that was a sack. So do you put more of the onus on the offensive line, or do you put it on him for better ball protection? But when you're in the process of throwing the football, what are you going to do? So right now, I say it's Deshaun Watson, but to Shador's favor, it's not by a mile. It's not by a golf. It's not by a long stretch. So that's encouraging for Shador to say, like, hey, I'm still in this thing, and coach is committed to the idea of giving me another opportunity. So you have to appreciate that if you're Shador Sanders.
1: You kind of answered this question, but I'm still going to ask it anyway. In third down.
4: Third down.
1: Still a lot of work to do to cut the roster down to 53. Who do you think helped their case most on Saturday towards earning a spot?
11: Well, I mentioned Coates already, and I also mentioned Quadre, in that those guys are being rookies and undrafted, and what that represents is that, hey, if you're making plays out there, though you're going against the twos and threes, you're making plays. And also I say Malachi Corley. He did a tremendous job on special teams, not necessarily from a return standpoint, but we have this thing called gunner. We have this thing called you need to make plays on kickoff and punt return, as he was doing just that as well. So I say he helped himself because he was a one out there. And if you're looking at it right now, you're going to have guys that can play on special teams. It may be the understated phase of the game, but it's still an important phase of the game.
1: Well, that's Winston Reed, I know he's got to fill in for Quincy Williams or Carson Schlesinger at some point, but he's the first person I think of when it comes to special teams because, you know, when I went back and watched it again and I'm watching kickoffs, who's in charge of that? 59, making right. The tackle, big hit win. So you can find and make a nice living playing special teams. You know Tisker and Tasker and BB and everybody, man. Dan Bailey, that whole deal. Like, you get it. You understand. And I think you're right. You know, in this secondary where you have Grant Delpit, you have Denzel Ward, you have Tyson Campbell, you know, Miles Harden is coming along, we hope. You got a lot of names that we don't really know behind them. Those are household names. But then when you get behind them, I smell opportunity. And when Michael Coates steps in and makes a play, that's an opportunity. Can you find that opportunity? Maybe not necessarily playing during the game on defense unless you're needed, but also putting in that work in special teams. Because, you know, as Gerard will tell you, we rotate defensive linemen all the time, but if you're in the secondary, you ain't going nowhere. Right. You ain't allowed to tap that helmet. That ain't happening. Time for fourth down.
4: Fourth down.
1: All right, as we get to fourth down, as my pages stick together, because I can tell I'm getting old because I can't grip the paper anymore, Gerard. I'm starting to lose it.
11: Dexterity's leaving you, huh?
1: Bills starting offense, they got the first two drives of their preseason opener against the Carolina Panthers back on Saturday. Now, the score doesn't matter. Bills got him 29-14. Josh Allen, 6-8, 111 yards, touchdown to Keon Coleman. He's been in battle in his NFL career. Gerard, what's the advantages of having a joint practice from a player's perspective, though, as the Bills get ready to come here on Thursday to practice with the Browns?
11: I call it the do my skill set travel phenomenon in that after a while you go through your teammates, especially if you're in a skill position and you're having success, it becomes one of those things like, okay, I'm having success. And granted, it's not an easy thing to have success on a regular basis against other professional athletes. But at some point you really want to see, okay, and this is what the games are for. How does it look? But this is like a precursor to the game in which you get a chance to practice against these guys and have even more reps to see, okay, I want to work on this, I want to work on that, and then I'm just going to go out here and play and see where my game stacks up against these other guys who I'm unfamiliar with. I don't know their break points. I don't know their body language because at this point, you're an expert on your teammate. How many of the reps of them have you seen? Hundreds of them at this point. So having that new guy in there, and it also has a – it does have a sense and feel – of a game minus the crowd and everything that goes along with it. So it's an excitement. Is there energy to it? And it certainly adds more excitement to something that can at some point become pretty much repetitive because of the fact that you're in the midst of training camp. Now, it's hard for me to say the dog days of training camp, Ken, considering how easy they got it these days. And I'm still hating on that. But you get my point.
1: Brother, they're always going to find dog days. There's always going to be some dog days at any training camp. It doesn't matter. I know it ain't like training camp like you. It certainly ain't training camp like it was when Deacon was playing. But, man, they're still going to find some dog days at training camp, my friend. 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Coming up in a bit, we'll talk to Spencer Fano as he'll join me in the player spotlight. Coming up next, Browns radio analyst Tyvis Powell will join us on the show live from Columbus. We'll recap that Bears game and get ready for Saturday against the Buffalo Bills, including that Thursday preview in the joint practice. 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
1: 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Ken Carman, Gerard Cherry, and Tyvis Powell joins us right now on the hotline to go over preseason game number one and look forward to the joint practice coming up Thursday and the game on Saturday against the Buffalo Bills. Tyvis, good evening to you, friend.
16: How are you two doing, you gentlemen?
1: I'm doing well. You know Gerard's doing well. I mean, you understand that. I mean, he's always doing
16: well. I mean, when you're a former Super Bowl champion, life is always good.
1: He's got three of them. He's right with the Lord. He's right with life. He's doing well. Tyvis, the first preseason game. What'd you think? I mean, we can go over the whole game. I don't want to sit there and talk about scores or anything like that, but what'd you see that you like in terms of the work that they got in?
16: You know what? Honestly, I thought the quarterbacks played well. You know, I thought that. I think that's the big thing, and that's obviously where everything is going to start. I thought Deshaun looked good for a guy who hasn't played the game in 2 years. I thought that he was on time. The ball came out pretty fast. He seemed to be in rhythm. He had a good chemistry with his receivers. I thought that was good. I thought the receiving core, for them to be so young, they look like they're ready to go. Now, granted, I get it. You got to limit your expectations because you're going up against the twos and things like that. But, man, I really love this wide receiver core that we have, especially because we haven't had it in a while. Areas of concern would probably be the offensive line when it comes to the run game. I didn't think they got the push. And, you know, you think about spending all that money and all that effort into trying to rebuild an offensive line. You just kind of wanted more out of them. I get that it's going to take time, but I was expecting more out of them.
11: And Ty, sticking with the passing attack, in particular with the offensive line, I found it interesting, my man, in that typically I feel that it's harder to pass block than it is to run block. And from that game, it seemed like it was the polar opposite, where we had difficulty with the run block and that the pass blocking and the protection was pretty much good throughout the course of the game, even in the second and third quarter. So my thought is that maybe that's one of those things where, once again, we're talking about the orchestration and the ability to gel, because we are dealing with a bunch of guys who have not had an opportunity to play along with each other. But did you see the same type of dynamic as well?
16: Yeah, I mean, because you think as a pass block, you're retreating, run block, you're getting after guys. So you would think that, especially when you think about the Browns, like the history of the Browns, we've always been able to run the ball at a high level. So when you kind of don't see it, it makes you scratch your head because it kind of goes against the norm. But the passing game was so good that it kind of covered it up. And, you know, getting the screen to Dylan Sampson, like, obviously that's another way to run the ball, essentially. You're getting the ball out on the edge by getting the screen to Dylan Sampson. So, like, it worked out. But obviously in the game, in the regular season, you want to see them be able to win the game both ways. You know, if you get every offensive coordinator wants a balanced attack where I can beat you running the ball and throwing the ball. And I just thought that The run game just left a lot to be desired. Again, I'm with you. This is five new offensive linemen working together, so I'm not panicking or anything like that. I just thought that, especially against the Chicago's two unit, I thought we'd get a little bit more push.
11: Right, and we certainly did not get enough of that because the running game was very anemic. Also, Tyvus, one of the things that I thought was interesting about the game itself was that during the course of the game, we're going through what we're going through. We're leading the game. It's 10-0. The twos come in. The threes come in. And these guys have been playing the majority of the game. Now, you know like I know, the way you make this team, especially if you're in that position, is one, you got to make special teams, and you have to be mentally prepared to play the entirety of the game. I have been saying for the longest, this weather situation that we're dealing with here has not been hot enough. Now, on Saturday, it was 99% humidity. It was crazy. And with that, what would be your advice to these young men who are on the back end of roster who are going to see the majority of the time in these preseason games to put themselves in a situation where they're not gassed in the second, third, and fourth quarter?
16: One, you better get you an IV before the game and at halftime. Well, let's start there, okay? And then what I would tell them is, typically how they do it is that they allow guys who are going to play a ton like that, they get their special teams out early. So we're gonna start the game off with you on special teams, get your reps out. When you go in the game, we'll kind of minimize that. You know, we might still need a gunner here and there, but for the most part, we're going to let other guys get their reps in there. If there's a young guy on there, I would tell you, you better make sure that after practice, you get you some extra conditioning in, because that third game, and maybe even this second one, there's going to be a lot. It's your game. It's your chance right. to make a roster, to you to get some film out there, because we kind of already know who's on the team and what's what. But for those guys that aren't pinned into the 53-man roster, you better make every rep count. And, yes, you are going to be tired. But the thing is, the person that you're going up against is probably going to be just as tired, because teams understand. Coaches give that little signal to each other like, hey, we putting in the backups in, and that same guy that you're going against is also trying to make a roster. He's also on everything as well. So there's nothing to do. There's no way to really prepare for it. You just got to mentally know every rep matters, and this could be the rep that keeps me in the NFL.
1: Tyvus Powell joining us on the show. As a team, what do you want to see on Thursday during that joint practice in terms of improvement overall?
16: Obviously, when they go team run, I want to see them be able to run the ball, you know, open up some gaps in there. I like to see him, for Deshaun, I like to see him push the ball down the field a little bit more. I think we understand that he still got a zip. We understand that he can play on time. And, you know, when the thing is scripted, he looks really good there. But I want to see him, you know, just throw a ball over 10 yards. You know, I'm comfortable with what you got going on. I just want to see you be able to stretch the field and make these defenders have to defend every blade of grass, if I'm being picky there. For Shador, I like him to get the ball out a little bit quicker than what he's been doing. I think that everybody knows that he throws the ball really well on the deep ball side. I just think that I want him to be a little more quicker in his decision. I love the fact that he was able to see something not there, and instead of trying to force something, he went to his check down and got to the running back to try to get the first down. There's a lot of growth there. He's come a long way to me from what I've seen from the beginning of him last year to where he is now. He just got to continue to stack those days, you know. And for the defense, I would love them to get a turnover. I've seen Denzel Ward drop the pick today in practice, and every time I've been up there, I've watched the defense drop a pick. So we got to get better. We got to get better at catching the ball. those would be kind of
11: for
16: the
11: a reason,
16: right
11: dog.
16: There. Yeah, nah. And see, this is the thing. Like these, they're throwing them straight to them, too, and they just be dropping them. I don't know if they
11: exactly.
16: shot or we just.
11: And believe me, I'm one to talk.
16: I will tell you this, Gerard. The when the ball goes straight at you, directly at you, it is shocking. And them is the toughest one.
11: You're like, oh my gosh, it's coming.
16: So shocked. you be so shocked. Like, this quarterback really just threw me a gift like this.
11: You don't believe it. You're in awe. Like, what? Wait, no way.
16: Yes, I want to see us continue to get some turnovers. And then that D-line, you know, that D-line keep going. I know Jared Verse is going to do his thing. I want to see who the other guy that steps up, you know, in that chaotic moment and still be able to get that pass rush in.
1: Tyvus, thank you so much for the time. We'll talk to you on Saturday morning. I keep wanting to say Sunday. Right. Saturday morning during the Cleveland Browns kickoff show with Andy Baskin, buddy.
16: I will see you fine gentlemen Saturday. Go Browns.
1: If not sooner, go Browns. Tyvus Powell joining us as we get ready for the Buffalo Bills coming to town Thursday for the joint practice and then Saturday in preseason game number two. Kickoff to the 2026 regular season. It's just around the corner. Get your seats for back-to-back early season home matchups, including the home opener against the Panthers on Saturday, September 27th. That's a Sunday. My Saturdays and Sundays are all mixed up, Gerard. And a primetime matchup against the Steelers on Thursday Night Football, October 1st. 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Up next, rookie offensive lineman Spencer Fano joins me in the player spotlight. We'll go over his first preseason game and what he expects of himself in his rookie season. It's Ken Carmen. It's Gerard Cherry. It's the Cleveland Browns preview show all along the University Hospitals Cleveland Browns Radio Network.
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1: Quick turnaround for your Cleveland Browns as we have the preview show tonight. Then Saturday, the Buffalo Bills are in town. Well, they're really in town on Thursday for the joint practice and to talk about that joint practice and preseason game number two and his great performance in preseason game number one, Browns first-round pick Spencer Fano joining us on the show. Spencer, thanks for joining us.
24: Thank you for having me.
1: I didn't realize you were married.
24: I am.
1: We're 2 for 2 with Browns rookies who are married. I had Taylen Green on yesterday or last week, and now we got you. How long you been hitched?
24: It's been about 2 months now,
1: ooh.
24: I think. It's a month and a half.
1: How was it? Lavish wedding?
24: It was awesome. It was just, I had a whole lot of family.
1: How many did you have?
24: Probably 1,000 people.
1: Oh, my goodness gracious. Wow. Jason Gibbs responded to that. So every time we get a newlywed, I'm always like, yeah, there's 400 people at my wedding. They always go, whoa, you had 1,000 people at your wedding?
24: I did. Yeah, I have a lot of family. I have a lot of family.
1: No kidding?
24: Yes, sir.
1: Oh, my God. Were you digging up ancestors to come see
24: you? No, no.
1: So where was it?
24: It was in Utah.
1: It's wonderful.
24: But yeah, I have family coming from all over, from back from Samoa to there's people from coming from Australia and
1: kidding.
24: Had a lot of family there.
1: That is so cool. How'd the wife like it? Obviously,
24: oh, she loved it.
1: Don, did you help plan it?
24: Not too much of it. No.
1: Yeah, I realize, and you know, there's always guys who want to give you advice for these sort of things, like you know, because any guy who's been married, any guy who's had kids, always want to give you advice for stuff. And I always thought it was best just to stay out of the whole planning thing and just get out of the way. And then I was criticized for not being involved enough in the planning and just kind of just letting the day take over. I got the question, do you even want to get married? And this week we'll have 15 years together. So it goes by quick.
24: Yes.
1: Okay?
24: Mm-hmm.
1: Goes by quick. So, yeah, you seem like you did it the right way. You got 1,000 people coming to the wedding.
24: Oh, it was amazing. And, yeah, her family took care of the majority of it, and they were just amazing.
1: Beautiful.
24: Amazing.
1: So, our first home game is week 3 against the Carolina Panthers. How many tickets are you going to need for your first home game?
24: I won't need 1,000. I won't need 1,000, I promise you. I'll get a lot less than that, yeah.
1: The whole 537 is nothing but 55 jerseys up there. It's incredible. What did you think of your first preseason game ever, your first NFL experience?
24: It was so much fun.
1: Was it surreal at all?
24: It was. That was the first NFL game I've ever been to, so it was pretty cool.
1: Did you grow up an NFL fan?
24: I did.
1: Okay, yeah, and you can admit it. What's your favorite team?
24: I was a Bears fan.
1: You were a Bears fan?
24: Yeah.
1: No kidding.
24: Just because growing up in Utah, we don't have a team, obviously. So I have an uncle that played for the Bears, Gabe Reed. And so spending my time at his household growing up, I was always around the Bears stuff. And then,
1: oh, that's cool.
24: Yeah, became a Bears fan.
1: Oh, my goodness. So, yeah, so if you grew up in, because there's guys that are just, they're not big, like, NFL fans. They're just football fans. They grew up football fans playing the game, and for whatever reason, it didn't sink in. So it's not like, oh, my goodness, I'm wearing an NFL jersey. I'm playing in the NFL. This is incredible. You did have that moment, though, right?
24: Absolutely. Absolutely. It was so much fun. And just to be clear, I'm very much a Browns fan.
1: Oh, come on. Everybody knows that.
24: I'm very much a 100% Browns fan
1: now. Spencer, if you'd have said you grew up a Steelers fan. Actually, I think people would like that if you grew up a Steelers fan and then you ended up being with the Cleveland Browns. I think that might be a fun thing.
24: Okay.
1: But, yeah, it's perfectly fine. We have no problem with the Bears. The great Jerry Angelo used to be general manager, team president. He's from the Youngstown area. And that's how the Browns and Bears played in the preseason so many years. Not that you care, but, you know, I still had to say that for everybody involved who might be in the area listening. Anyway, so you had that surreal moment. When was it? When did it all not just sink in, but when it was just okay? This is football, and away we go.
24: I feel like it's always the first play. You know, it's the first play goes by, and then all right, we're in it, and then you just play football.
1: You did a tremendous job. What do you think you did well? What do you think gave you some trouble?
24: I feel like I could definitely pay a lot more attention to detail. I mean, there was a lot of times where I feel like I was, I don't know, a little tense. And so I was kind of, I felt like I was coming out of my stance in ways that I could have been better.
1: Do you think you were thinking too much, maybe?
24: Probably. I think I was thinking too much. And I thought it got better as the game went on. But definitely early on, I felt like I was thinking too much.
1: And Doug Deacon used to say that if you start thinking during a play, your feet stop moving.
24: Yeah.
1: And that ends up being a problem. Is that kind of how it felt a couple times out there?
24: Yeah.
1: You know, yeah, I know everybody wants to be perfect, but it's football. I mean, it's a game about not being perfect and being able to cover up for those sort of things. So what you told me what you struggled with. What'd you do well?
24: Oh, I felt like I did a pretty good job of when I was on a guy, then I kind of was able to take him out of play. I feel like that was something I did pretty well.
1: We thought you were great.
24: Oh, thank you.
1: And Browns fans thought you were great, too.
24: Oh, thank you.
1: And I know it's only the first preseason game. There's a lot of ways to go. But, I mean, you're off to a great start. Has the lifestyle of being a professional, and I know you come from the land of NIL and the time of NIL, so maybe it's not as big of a difference. Has the lifestyle of being a professional started to sink in as well for you?
24: The lifestyle, I feel like the lifestyle I'm living right now is just, I just come to practice, and then I go home, try to do some stuff to heal my body up and spend time with my wife, and that's kind of how my life goes right now.
1: For you in this joint practice against the Bills, what's your main goal to come out of it?
24: Just to get better.
1: Yeah.
24: Yeah. I just want to improve.
1: Is that an everyday thing?
24: It is. And then they have a bunch of really good pass rushers on their team, and I feel like as long as I'm getting better, then I'm good. I just need to improve every day.
1: I'm not referencing anything else that's happened in training camp, but Tom Monken did say when you have 2 days in a joint practice, that intends to invite the fists flying with everybody there. Do you happen to agree with Coach Monken on that?
24: I mean, this is a very emotional sport, and a physical and emotional sport, so things are going to happen, you know. It's a part of the game.
1: What we've noticed, and, you know, I got Nathan over there to lefty, and he's got Devon Booth for one of his pregame shows. And, you know, we've all been together here for going on 14 years together now.
24: Wow.
1: And what we've noticed is every time there's a joint practice, Coach Monken's right, day two, because somehow somebody starts texting these guys about who won day one. And it's always this battle of wills in day one. And then by the time you get to day two, everybody's taking it personally. So now all of a sudden you got a problem on your hands or something like that. So I enjoy the one-day joint practice. I imagine, you know, that's a new experience for you. You didn't have joint practices in college.
24: Never.
1: You got to be looking forward to it just
24: really
1: to have some
24: excited.
1: Good work in.
24: Yeah, I'm really excited. I already get to go against incredible pass rushers every day, but just to continue to see like that variety, I don't know, just go against more competition and we'll be exciting.
1: Do we know a plan for your playing time on Saturday yet, or is that still up in the air?
24: I have no idea.
1: Okay.
24: Yes, sir.
1: It's a weird, quick turnaround. We got that game Saturday, and then immediately that Thursday, you got Thursday night football against the Patriots, and off we go for the regular season. Are you ready to see the end of training camp?
24: I feel like I've been really enjoying training camp. Just because I feel like I've been improving, and I've enjoyed getting better. So I feel like I'm excited for the end of training camp for when we're able to play, but I'm also excited just to keep improving.
1: A couple of players, one active, one a Hall of Famer that you've had one-on-ones with. What do you think you've taken from the instruction that Jared Verse has helped you out with, being able to get in his way and stop him?
24: With him, it's just I feel like he's such a powerful guy that I feel like it's really shown me just how much you have to strain to be successful in a lot of these one-on-one scenarios. You just have to fight your ass off and give it 100% every single play, or else he's going to be on the quarterback.
1: Spencer Fano joining us on the show. Okay, the other one, Joe Thomas. What has been some of the words of wisdom that you can share with us that Joe's given you?
24: I feel like things with him is just consistency. He was so consistent in everything, just his pre-practice routine and post-practice. He's always had something to work on. And he got so good at those things that he worked on that it translated onto the field, obviously. So I feel like that was a big message to me from him.
1: He taught us a great deal about hands, how important hand placement is. Is there a way you can describe how important hands are for people who are listening and can't actually see you by any chance in pass protection?
24: I would say, yeah, it's so important because if you're trying to go, say if you're a tackle, and you're setting a guy that's way off your body. If you're trying to get your hands to the outside of his body, like to his, say you're trying to get my left hand, because I'm a left tackle, to his right shoulder, then that will open up the inside all the way. So if he's so wide, then I want to get my left hand to midline, and I want to get my right hand to his shoulder. The reason why you want to get my inside hand to his shoulder is that if
1: inside
24: he tries
1: hand
24: to make
1: to his left shoulder,
24: my right hand to his left shoulder.
1: Yeah.
24: Is that if he tries to make any move to reset, then I have that right shoulder to kind of corral him in there. And my left hand to the midline or just in that area is because if you get there, then you can press him around. And it also makes it so the inside is very strong. You don't ever want to lose inside. So, yeah.
1: How is it with now so many more mobile quarterbacks where it's like, hey, we drop back in the pocket and then you escape left or right if you got to go? You being on the left side, you've played both sides. What do you got to know from side to side, especially if a guy's going to take off and escape and extend a play?
24: I feel like it's the same thing. You just have to strain. No matter where he goes, it's my job to stay on whoever's in front of me. And if it takes him running out of the pocket or moving around to make a play, then I need to stay on my guy to help him achieve that.
1: So you say you go home and you recover. How do you recreate? What's a day off like for Spencer Fuano?
24: A day off is really just a day. you know, I'll throw the fireflies on. I'll put on some of the compression boots, and then I'll just sit there and watch movies with my wife all day.
1: What are fireflies? Those are compression boots, or what?
24: Oh,
1: are,
24: the fireflies are like little stem things that get your blood flowing.
1: Oh. Well, you really care about it. Well, I mean, yeah, you're a first-round pick. You probably should care about these sort of things. I don't even think about that sort of stuff. So, but as far as, like, hobbies, do you golf? Do you bowl? What do you do? What's your hobbies?
24: I suck at golf. So if I ever go golfing, I'm just there for a fun time. But I don't know. I'll play video games every now and then, or I'm a big board game guy.
1: What board game?
24: I love Catan. Risk.
1: What's Catan?
24: You've never played Catan?
1: Have you
24: Sellers,
1: played Catan,
24: Sellers
1: Dave Murphy?
24: Catan?
1: No, he looked at me like I had lobsters falling
24: off. You've never even heard of it? That's
1: What's
24: crazy.
1: What's Catan?
24: That's crazy. I don't. You need to look it up. It's the best board game.
1: Can you explain it at all? I know what Risk is, but...
24: Okay, let me... Catan, it's like... Okay, you have a board with a bunch of, like... There's about five different materials, I'm pretty sure.
1: Okay.
24: And then you place little sediments on those materials with numbers on them. If that number rolls, you get that material. There's a very many ways to earn points, but the first person to 10 points wins. I can't believe you guys have never.

0: you know, I like Kevin. I know he's very detail-oriented. I was surprised with how sloppy they looked getting in and out of the huddle. Some of the pre-snap stuff, very surprised to see that down. I understand it's the first preseason game, but I was – Gerard, go ahead. You were going to say something. I was very surprised, though.
1: Yeah, and then just on a positive note, I mean, Ty Simpson, how well did he look?
0: He did look good.
1: Yeah.
0: He did look good. Yeah. And, you know, that's a place where – You know, I had questions about him coming out of the draft, and I'm going to go, oh, boy, this – yeah, I don't know if his – I don't think his career is going to end up like Don – I can't imagine it's going to end up like Dan Marino in 83, but I always remember Chris Berman be like, yeah, they had questions about it. It's like, hey, it's Don Shula. It's going to be okay. And I have a feeling I'm going to be like, hey, it's Sean McVay. It's going to be okay. Like, it's just like, you know, some places it's like, eh, probably going to work out for him. So we'll see how things go for Ty Simpson. But, yeah, I was one of the critics, but he's off to a good start, and certainly nothing personal against him. Hope he does well. Browns fans, enter the Dog Dash Sweepstakes, presented by Milkbone, for a chance to have your pup compete in an annual dog races during halftime of the Browns versus Ravens games on October 18th. Grand prize includes two season tickets for the 2027 season and Milkbone for a year. Visit clevelandbrowns.com/milkbone to enter. Coming up, Gerard and I will tell you what we're looking forward to in joint practice on Thursday and preseason game number two against the Buffalo Bills. 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
5: 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Joint practice Thursday afternoon by 1:30 p.m., and then we got the preseason game number 2 coming up at Huntington Bank Field on Saturday afternoon, 1 p.m. We'll be live with you at 9 a.m. for Browns game day, 11 a.m. the Cleveland Browns kickoff show. Gerard, what are you looking forward to coming up in the joint practice and then on Saturday? Because they're really two different things.
6: Yeah, they certainly are. Well, as far as the joint practices are concerned, I'm hoping to hear that we are dominant on both sides of the ball, especially in the trenches, that Josh Allen has a hard time passing the football, and that our offense is scoring in the red zone, 7-on-7, team drills, you name it, that we're just having production. And then when a game comes, I want to see that push that Tyvus and I talked about with the offensive line. I really want to see them establish themselves in the trenches, and for those guys that are the twos, the threes, and the fours, I want to see you go out there and play at a higher level than what you played in the second and third quarter of the game against the Bears. Improve upon that yourselves so you can have opportunity to make this squad.
5: Do you like the idea of just one joint practice? I like the explanation by Todd Monk, and I go, yeah, there usually is a big fight in day two of joint practices.
6: Oh, day two is on. It's like, okay, you talked all that cash. You know what? You got me. You said this to me. Ken, I've been in some battle royal fights day two of a training camp joint practice. It's a given. You're going to fight. One time it lasts for like 45 minutes. It was so long, we took breaks and started back up again.
5: I didn't know about that. Well, you got to understand, like, there's guys who kind of, like, push and shove these sort of things. Gerard is not one of them, boy. He's ready to go. What? Actually, I will be seeing you right when this game starts. I still remember that line, so I know that. I know that, my friend. All right, so joint practice coming up on Thursday. Remember, we got the Todd Monken Show coming up Tuesday night, 7 to 8 p.m. Head coach Todd Monken going to join the guys, as well as a big Browns guest, and we'll get you ready for Thursday's joint practice and then the preseason game coming up Saturday. Again, 9 a.m. Browns game day with Gerard and myself, 11 a.m. the Cleveland Browns kickoff show, Andy Baskin, Tyvus Powell kickoff, Huntington Bank Field, Andrew Siciliano, Nathan Zagura, Gerard Cherry on Saturday afternoon. Join us, won't you, for preseason game number 2 against the Buffalo Bills. For Jax Gregory, Gabe Kolara, Jason Gibbs, I'm Ken Carmen. Thanks to Gerard Cherry and you for listening to the University Hospitals Cleveland Browns Radio Network.
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6: Perfect, by no stretch was it that. But at the same time, you will appreciate the fact that he was able to make plays. He was able to orchestrate drives. Granted, only led to 3 points. Well, 10 points altogether. So you appreciate that. And you saw opportunity out there. Now, I would like to have seen more shots down the field. But here's the thing. If it's not there, you cannot take it. And if it's not dictating for you to take it, you don't throw it in the harm's way. So yeah. To his credit, he did not throw an interception. Now, he did have a turnover. But ultimately, Ken, I like what I saw in the first quarter in particular in that they controlled the football game with him on the football field as a signal caller. So I thought that was a point in the right direction because I do recall the last time he had a long layoff and didn't play, it was not as smooth as it was on Saturday.
5: Absolutely not. Third quarter, Shedeur Sanders played. What did you think of the play, Shedeur?
6: And I thought, again, great job of getting the ball down the football field. At the same time, obviously, you want that dig route back that you threw an INT. And also, obviously, you don't want to fumble the football with the center, the quarterback exchange. That cannot happen because that's football 101. There was a lot of positive things in there, too, as well, though. I saw him stand in the pocket, take a hit, deliver a nice strike as well. So there were some things to certainly build upon and progress being made. It certainly didn't, I didn't walk away from experience saying to myself, oh, my gosh, these guys practicing in this preseason. So they certainly look like they've got some work in, and obviously we got a long way to go. But I saw some positive things that I can say, okay, if we get consistent in stacking plays, not making mistakes, getting in and out of huddle, and hitting our targets when opportunity presents itself, coupled with a better run game, we'll be better for it.
5: Well, if I'm going to look at all three of those quarterbacks on Saturday, I kind of want to run something by you there because I listened to it on the way home. I went back and watched again. Just to pay attention to some things because, you know, you're watching offensive line, then you're watching quarterbacks, then you're watching D-line, then you're watching Mason Graham. Like, there's so many different things to watch. So you go over it a couple times. And first for Watson, I thought it was better getting in and out of the huddle, getting guys the information, getting guys lined up. I thought that was a lot better than where I've seen him in the past. I'd still like him to rip it. And I understand that some of that's play calling. I understand some of that's just getting his feet wet preseason game number one. So I'm not going to be crazy about that. A little bit of holding on to the ball, a little bit of not knowing what was going on. But, again, 660 days, that layoff is there. Shador, not afraid to go downfield. Saw that, like that. Would like it to be a little bit, just like you said, a little bit better when it comes to the exchange, when it comes to getting him out of the huddle, understanding some of those things. I think a couple of those problems were caused by miscommunication. That can be fixed over a period of time. Has to be fixed as he gets ready to play in NFL games coming up this year, because he will. Dylan Gabriel, I got to tell you, there are a lot of great things that were said. A little bit disappointed. Have to be a little bit disappointed, but there's still the knowledge of the offense to go through that offense. All in all, again, a little bit of a mixed bag, but you're going to have that with the circumstances facing all three of those guys. Todd Monken, you know, he gave his thoughts on how the QBs played in the post-game media availability. Here is the head coach of your Cleveland Browns.
10: I was really pleased with our quarterback play. It's not going to feel like that. Turn it over three times. That's never going to be ideal. But to me, it felt like we are going to be able to throw the football, be effective in that, certainly do a better job coaching in the run game and the protections and our play actions. And everything that we do, we're going to get better at. But I was pleased with our quarterback play. I think our quarterbacks are pretty good. We just got to do a better job coaching them and playing around them.
5: Now, he was adamant, and he said it Saturday, and he said it today. You know, the things are going to flip for Saturday's Bills game. Mm-hmm. Shador's going to start this game. Deshaun Watson will get the third quarter. Dylan will get the fourth. If you were to speculate, and that's all we can do, who do you think has the leg up in the quarterback competition right now, Gerard?
6: I have to say Deshaun Watson, because nothing was done to supplant him at this point with them going out there first, and he did enough. He had two scoring drives, so you appreciate that. And granted, he did turn the football over, but that was a sack. So do you put more of the onus on the offensive line, or do you put it on him for better ball protection? But when you're in the process of throwing the football, what are you going to do? So right now, I'd say it's Deshaun Watson, but to Shador's favor, it's not by a mile. It's not by a golf. It's not by a long stretch. So that's encouraging for Shador to say, like, hey, I'm still in this thing, and coach is committed to the idea of giving me another opportunity. So you have to appreciate that if you're Shador Sanders.
5: You kind of answered this question, but I'm still going to ask it anyway. In third down.
11: Third down.
5: Still a lot of work to do to cut the roster down to 53. Who do you think helped their case most on Saturday towards earning a spot?
6: Well, I mentioned Coates already, and I also mentioned Quadre, in that those guys are being rookies and undrafted, and what that represents is that, hey, if you're making plays out there, though you're going against the twos and threes, you're making plays. And also I say Malachi Corley. He did a tremendous job on special teams, not necessarily from a return standpoint, but we have this thing called gunner. We have this thing called you need to make plays on kickoff and punt return, as he was doing just that as well. So I say he helped himself because he was a one out there. And if you're looking at it right now, you're going to have guys that can play on special teams. It may be the understated phase of the game, but it's still an important phase of the game.
5: Well, that's Winston Reed, I know he's got to fill in for Quincy Williams or Carson Schlesinger at some point, but he's the first person I think of when it comes to special teams because, you know, when I went back and watched it again and I'm watching kickoffs, who's in charge of that? 59, make it right. The tackle, big hit win. So you can find and make a nice living playing special teams.
6: You know
5: Tisker, a Tasker, and BB and everybody, man. Dan Bailey, that whole deal. Like, you get it. You understand. And I think you're right. You know, in this secondary where you have you have Grant Delpit. You have Denzel Ward. You have Tyson Campbell. You know, Miles Harden is coming along, we hope. You got a lot of names that we don't really know behind them. Those are household names. But then when you get behind them, I smell opportunity. And when Michael Coates steps in and makes a play, that's an opportunity. Can you find that opportunity? Maybe not necessarily playing during the game on defense unless you're needed, but also putting in that work in special teams. Because, you know, as Gerard will tell you, we rotate defensive linemen all the time. But if you're in the secondary, you ain't going nowhere. Right. You ain't allowed to tap that helmet. That ain't happening. Time for fourth down.
11: Fourth down.
5: All right, as we get the fourth down, as my pages stick together, because I can tell I'm getting old because I can't grip the paper anymore, Gerard. I'm starting to lose
6: it. Dexterity's leaving you, huh?
5: Bills starting offense. They got the first two drives of their preseason opener against the Carolina Panthers back on Saturday. Now, the score doesn't matter. Bills got him 29-14. Josh Allen, 6-8, 111 yards. Touchdown to Keon Coleman. He's been in battle in his NFL career. Gerard, what's the advantages of having a joint practice from a player's perspective, though, as the Bills get ready to come here on Thursday to practice with the Browns?
6: I call it the do my skill set travel phenomenon, in that after a while you go through your teammates, especially if you're in a skill position, and you're having success. It becomes one of those things like, okay, I'm having success. And granted, it's not an easy thing to have success on a regular basis against other professional athletes. But at some point, you really want to see, okay, and this is what the games are for. How does it look? But this is like a precursor to the game in which you get a chance to practice against these guys and have even more reps to see, okay, I want to work on this, I want to work on that. And then I'm just going to go out here and play and see where my game stacks up against these other guys who I'm unfamiliar with. I don't know their break points. I don't know their body language, because at this point, you're an expert on your teammate. How many of the reps of them have you seen? Hundreds of them at this point. So having that new guy in there, and it also has a, it does have a sense and feel of a game minus the crowd and everything that goes along with it. So it's an excitement. Is there energy to it? And it certainly adds more excitement to something that can at some point become pretty much repetitive because of the fact that you're in the midst of training camp. Now, it's hard for me to say the dog days of training camp, Ken, considering how easy they got it these days, and I'm still hating on that, but you get my point.
5: Brother, they're always going to find dog days. There's always going to be some dog days at any training camp. It doesn't matter. I know it ain't like training camp like you. It certainly ain't training camp like it was when Deacon was playing, but, man, it's they're still going to find some dog days of training camp, my friend. 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Coming up in a bit, we'll talk to Spencer Fano as he'll join me in the player spotlight. Coming up next, Browns radio analyst Tyvus Powell will join us on the show live from Columbus. We'll recap that Bears game and get ready for Saturday against the Buffalo Bills, including that Thursday preview in the joint practice. 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
5: 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Ken Carman, Gerard Cherry, and Tyvis Powell joins us right now on the hotline to go over preseason game number one and look forward to the joint practice coming up Thursday and the game on Saturday against the Buffalo Bills. Tyvis, good evening to you, friend.
23: How are you two doing, you gentlemen?
5: I'm doing well. You know Gerard's doing well. I mean, you understand that. I mean, he's always doing
23: well. I mean, when you're a former Super Bowl champion, life is always good.
5: He's got three of them. He's right with the Lord. He's right with life. He's doing well. Tyvis, the first preseason game, what'd you think? I mean, we can go over the whole game. I don't want to sit there and talk about scores or anything like that, but what'd you see that you like in terms of the work that they got in?
23: You know what? Honestly, I thought the quarterbacks played well. You know, I think that's the big thing, and that's obviously where everything is going to start. I thought Deshaun looked good for a guy who hasn't played the game in 2 years. I thought that he was on time. The ball came out pretty fast. He seemed to be in rhythm. He had a good chemistry with his receivers. I thought that was good. I thought the receiving core, for them to be so young, they look like they're ready to go. Now, granted, I get it. You got to limit your expectations because you're going up against the twos and things like that. But, man, I really love this wide receiver core that we have, especially because we haven't had it in a while. Areas of concern would probably be the offensive line when it comes to the run game. I didn't think they got the push. And, you know, you think about spending all that money and all that effort into trying to rebuild an offensive line. You just kind of wanted more out of them. I get that it's going to take time, but I was expecting more out of them.
6: And Ty, was sticking with the passing attack, in particular with the offensive line, I found it interesting, my man, in that typically I feel that it's harder to pass block than it is to run block. And from that game, it seemed like it was the polar opposite, where we had difficulty with the run block and that the pass blocking and the protection was pretty much good throughout the course of the game, even in the second and third quarter. So My thought is that maybe that's one of those things where, once again, we're talking about the orchestration and the ability to gel, because we are dealing with a bunch of guys who have not had an opportunity to play along with each other. But did you see the same type of dynamic as well?
23: Yeah, I mean, because you think as a pass block, you're retreating, run block, you're getting after guys. So you,
6: right.
23: you would think that, especially when you think about the Browns, like the history of the Browns, we've always been able to run the ball at a high level. So when you kind of don't see it, it makes you scratch your head because it kind of goes against the norm. But the passing game was so good that it kind of covered it up. And, you know, getting the screen to Dylan Sampson, like, obviously that's another way to run the ball, essentially. You're getting the ball out on the edge by getting the screen to Dylan Sampson. So, like, it worked out. But obviously in the game, in the regular season, you want to see them be able to win the game both ways. You know, if you get every offensive coordinator wants a balanced attack where I can beat you running the ball and throwing the ball. And I just thought that the run game just left a lot to be desired. Again, I'm with you. This is five new offensive linemen working together, so I'm not panicking or anything like that. I just thought that, especially against the Chicago's two unit, I thought we'd get a little bit more push.
6: Right, and we certainly did not get enough of that, as the running game was very anemic. Also, Tyvus, one thing that I thought was interesting about the game itself was that during the course of the game, we're going through what we're going through. We're leading the game. It's 10-0. The twos come in. The threes come in. And these guys have been playing the majority of the game. Now, you know like I know, the way you make this team, especially if you're in that position, is, one, you got to make special teams, and you have to be mentally prepared to play the entirety of the game. I have been saying for the longest, this weather situation that we're dealing with here has not been hot enough. Now, on Saturday, it was 99% humidity. It was crazy. And with that, what would be your advice to these young men who are on the back end of the roster, who are going to see the majority of the time in these preseason games, to put themselves in a situation where they're not gassed in the second, third, and fourth quarter?
23: One, you better get you an IV before the game and at halftime. Let's start there, okay? And then what I would tell them is, first, you typically, how they do it is that they allow guys who are going to play a ton like that, they get their special teams out early. So we're gonna start the game off with you on special teams, get your reps out. When you go in the game, we'll kind of minimize that. You know, we might still need a gunner here and there, but for the most part, we're going to let other guys get their reps in there. If there's a young guy on there, I would tell you, you better make sure that after practice, you get you some extra conditioning in, because that third game, and maybe even this second one, there's going to be a lot. It's your game. It's your chance to make a roster, to you to get some film out there, because we kind of already know where who's on the team and what's what. But for those guys that aren't pinned into the 53-man roster, you better make every rep count. And, yes, you are going to be tired. But the thing is, the person that you're going up against is probably going to be just as tired, because teams understand. Coaches give that little signal to each other like, hey, we putting in the backups in, and that same guy that you're going against is also trying to make a roster. He's also on everything as well. So there's nothing to do. There's no way to really prepare for it. You just got to mentally know every rep matters, and this could be the rep that keeps me in the NFL.
5: Tyvus Powell joining us on the show. As a team, what do you want to see on Thursday during that joint practice in terms of improvement overall?
23: Obviously, when they go team run, I want to see them be able to run the ball, you know, open up some gaps in there. I like to see him, for Deshaun, I like to see him push the ball down the field a little bit more. I think we understand that he still got a zip. We understand that he can play on time. And, you know, when the thing is scripted, he looks really good there. But I want to see him, you know, just throw a ball over 10 yards. You know, I'm comfortable with what you got going on. I just want to see you be able to stretch the field and make these defenders have to defend every blade of grass, if I'm being picky there. For Shador, I like him to get the ball out a little bit quicker than what he's been doing. I think that everybody knows that he throws the ball really well on the deep ball side. I just think that I want him to be a little more quicker in his decision. I love the fact that he was able to see something not there, and instead of trying to force something, he went there to his check down and got to the running back to try to get the first down. There's a lot of growth there. He's come a long way to me from what I've seen from the beginning of him last year to where he is now. He just got to continue to stack those days, you know, and For the defense, I would love them to get a turnover. I've seen Denzel Ward drop the pick today in practice, and every time I've been up there, I've watched the defense drop a pick. So we got to get better. We got to get better at catching the ball. yeah, those
6: Play
23: would be
6: DB
23: kind of
6: for
23: the
6: a reason,
23: right
6: dog.
23: There. Yeah, nah. And see, this is the thing. Like these, they're throwing them straight to them, too, and they just be dropping them. I don't know if they
6: exactly.
23: stop or we just.
6: And believe me, I'm one to talk.
23: I will tell you this, Gerard. The when the ball goes straight at you, directly at you, it is shocking. And them is the toughest ones.
6: Like, oh my gosh, it's coming!
23: So shocked. You be so shocked. Like, this quarterback really just threw me a gift like this.
6: You don't believe it. You're in awe. Like, what? Wait, no way.
23: Yes, I want to see us continue to get some turnovers. And then that D-line, you know, that D-line keep going. I know Jared Verse is going to do his thing. I want to see who the other guy that steps up, you know, in that chaotic moment and still be able to get that pass rush in.
5: Tyvus, thank you so much for the time. We'll talk to you on Saturday morning. I keep wanting to say Sunday. Right. Saturday morning during the Cleveland Browns kickoff show with Andy Baskin, buddy.
23: I will see you fine gentlemen Saturday. Go Browns.
5: If not sooner, go Browns. Tyvus Powell joining us as we get ready for the Buffalo Bills coming to town Thursday for the joint practice and then Saturday in preseason game number 2. Kickoff to the 2026 regular season. It's just around the corner. Get your seats for back-to-back early season home matchups, including the home opener against the Panthers on Saturday, September 27th. That's a Sunday. My Saturdays and Sundays are all mixed up, Gerard. And a primetime matchup against the Steelers on Thursday Night Football, October 1st. 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Up next, rookie offensive lineman Spencer Fano joins me in the player spotlight. We'll go over his first preseason game and what he expects of himself in his rookie season. It's Ken Carmen. It's Gerard Cherry. It's the Cleveland Browns preview show all along the University Hospitals Cleveland Browns Radio Network.
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5: Quick turnaround for your Cleveland Browns as we have the preview show tonight. Then Saturday, the Buffalo Bills are in town. Well, they're really in town on Thursday for the joint practice. And to talk about that joint practice and preseason game number two and his great performance in preseason game number one, Browns first-round pick Spencer Fano joining us on the show. Spencer, thanks for joining us.
11: Thank you for having me.
5: I didn't realize you were married.
11: I am.
5: We're two for two with Browns rookies who are married. I had Taylen Green on yesterday or last week, and now we got you. How long you been hitched?
11: It's been about 2 months now, I think. It's a month and a half.
5: How was it? Lavish wedding?
11: It was awesome. It was just, I had a whole lot of family.
5: How many did you have?
11: Probably 1,000 people.
5: Oh, my goodness gracious. Wow. Jason Gibbs responded to that. So every time we get a newlywed, I'm always like, yeah, there's 400 people at my wedding. They always go, whoa, you had 1,000 people at your wedding?
11: I did. Yeah, I have a lot of family.
5: No kidding?
11: Yes, sir.
5: Oh, my God. Were you digging up ancestors to come see
11: you? No.
5: So where was it?
11: It was in Utah.
5: Wonderful.
11: But, yeah, I have family coming from all over, from back from Samoa to there's people from coming from Australia and
5: kidding.
11: Had a lot of family there.
5: That is so cool. How'd the wife like it? Obviously,
11: oh, she loved it.
5: Don, did you help plan it?
11: Not too much of it. No.
5: Yeah. I realize, and you know, there's always guys who want to give you advice for these sort of things, like because any guy who's been married, any guy who's had kids, always want to give you advice for stuff. And I always thought it was best just to stay out of the whole planning thing and just get out of the way. And then I was criticized for not being involved enough in the planning, and just kind of just letting the day take over. I got the question, "Do you even want to get married?" And this week we'll have 15 years together, so it goes by quick.
11: Yes.
5: Okay?
11: Mm-hmm.
5: Goes by quick. So, yeah, you seem like you did it the right way. You got 1,000 people coming to the wedding.
11: It was amazing. And, yeah, her family took care of the majority of it, and they were just amazing.
5: Beautiful.
11: Amazing.
5: So, our first home game is week three against the Carolina Panthers. How many tickets are you going to need for your first home game?
11: I won't need 1,000. I promise you. I'll get a lot less than that, yeah.
5: The whole 537 is nothing but 55 jerseys up there. It's incredible. What did you think of your first preseason game ever, your first NFL experience?
11: It was so much fun.
5: Was it surreal at all?
11: It was. That was the first NFL game I've ever been to, so it was pretty cool.
5: Did you grow up an NFL fan?
11: I did.
5: Okay, Ian, you can admit it. What's your favorite team?
11: I was a Bears fan.
5: You were a Bears fan?
11: Yeah.
5: No kidding.
11: Just because growing up in Utah, we don't have a team, obviously. So I have an uncle that played for the Bears, Gabe Reed. And so spending my time at his household growing up, I was always around the Bears stuff. And then,
5: oh, that's cool.
11: Yeah, became a Bears fan.
5: Oh, my goodness. So, yeah, if you grew up in that, like, there's guys that are just, they're not big, like, NFL fans. They're just football fans. They grew up football fans playing the game, and for whatever reason, it didn't sink in. So it's not like, oh, my goodness, I'm wearing an NFL jersey. I'm playing in the NFL. This is incredible. You did have that moment, though, right?
11: Absolutely. Absolutely. It was so much fun. And just to be clear, I'm very much a Browns fan.
5: Oh, come on. Everybody knows that.
11: Much a 100% Browns fan
5: Spencer,
11: now.
5: Spencer, if you'd have said you grew up a Steelers fan. Actually, I think people would like that if you grew up a Steelers fan and then you ended up being with the Cleveland Browns. I think that might be a fun thing.
11: Okay.
5: But, yeah, it's perfectly fine. We have no problem with the Bears. The great Jerry Angelo used to be general manager, team president. He's from the Youngstown area. And that's how the Browns and Bears played in the preseason so many years. Not that you care, but, you know, I still had to say that for everybody involved who might be in the area listening. Anyway, so you had that surreal moment. When did it all not just sink in, but when it was just, okay, this is football and away we go?
11: I feel like it's always the first play. You know, it's the first play goes by and then you go, all right, we're in it. And then you just play football.
5: You did a tremendous job. What do you think you did well? What do you think gave you some trouble?
11: I feel like I could definitely pay a lot more attention to detail. I mean, there was a lot of times where I feel like I was, I don't know, a little tense. And so I felt like I was coming out of my stance in ways that I could have been better.
5: Do you think you were thinking too much, maybe?
11: Probably. I think I was thinking too much, and I thought it got better as the game went on, but definitely early on, I felt like I was thinking too much.
5: And Doug Deacon used to say that if you start thinking during a play, your feet stop moving.
11: Yeah.
5: And that ends up being a problem. Is that kind of how it felt a couple times out there?
11: Yeah.
5: You know, I know everybody wants to be perfect, but it's football. I mean, it's a game about not being perfect and being able to cover up for those sort of things. So what you told me what you struggled with. What'd you do well?
11: Oh, I felt like I did a pretty good job of when I was on a guy, then I kind of was able to take him out of the play. I feel like that was something I did pretty well.
5: We thought you were great.
11: Oh, thank you.
5: And Browns fans thought you were great, too.
11: Oh, thank you.
5: And I know it's only the first preseason game. There's a lot of ways to go. But, I mean, you're off to a great start. Has the lifestyle of being a professional, and I know you come from the land of NIL and the time of NIL, so maybe it's not as big of a difference. Has the lifestyle of being a professional started to sink in as well for you?
11: The lifestyle, I feel like the lifestyle I'm living right now is just, I just come to practice, and then I go home, try to do some stuff to heal my body up and spend time with my wife, and that's kind of how my life goes right now.
5: For you, in this joint practice against the Bills, what's your main goal to come out of it?
11: Just to get better.
5: Yeah.
11: Yeah, I just want to improve.
5: Is that an everyday thing?
11: It is. And then they have a bunch of really good pass rushers on their team, and I feel like as long as I'm getting better, then I'm good. I just need to improve every day.
5: I'm not referencing anything else that's happened in training camp, but Tom Monken did say when you have 2 days in a joint practice, that intends to invite the fists flying with everybody there. Do you happen to agree with Coach Monken on that?
11: I mean, this is a very emotional sport, and a physical and emotional sport, so things are going to happen, you know. It's a part of the game.
5: What we've noticed, and, you know, I got Nathan over there to the left, and he's got Devon Booth for one of his pregame shows. And, you know, we've all been together here for going on 14 years together now.
11: Wow.
5: And what we've noticed is every time there's a joint practice, Coach Munkin's right, day two, because somehow somebody starts texting these guys about who won day one. And it's always this battle of wills in day one, and then by the time you get to day two, everybody's taking it personally, so now all of a sudden you got a problem on your hands or something like that. So I enjoy the one-day joint practice. I imagine, you know, that's a new experience for you. You didn't have joint practices in college.
11: Never.
5: You got to be looking forward to it, just
11: really
5: to have some
11: excited.
5: Good work in.
11: Yeah, I'm really excited to get to go against – I already get to go against incredible pass rushers every day, but just to continue to see, like, that variety, and I don't know, just – go against more competition and we'll be exciting.
5: Do we know a plan for your playing time on Saturday yet, or is that still up in the air?
11: I have no idea.
5: Okay.
11: Is there?
5: It's a weird, quick turnaround. We got that game Saturday, and then immediately that Thursday, you got Thursday night football against the Patriots, and off we go for the regular season. Are you ready to see the end of training camp?
11: I feel like I've been really enjoying training camp. Just because I feel like I've been improving, and I've enjoyed getting better. So I feel like I'm excited for the end of training camp for when we're able to play, but I'm also excited just to keep improving.
5: A couple of players, one active, one a Hall of Famer that you've had one-on-ones with. What do you think you've taken from the instruction that Jared Verse has helped you out with, being able to get in his way and stop him?
11: With him, it's just I feel like he's such a powerful guy that I feel like it's really shown me just how much you have to strain to be successful in a lot of these one-on-one scenarios. You just have to fight your ass off and give it 100% every single play, or else he's going to be on the quarterback.
5: Spencer Fano joining us on the show. Okay, the other one, Joe Thomas. What has been some of the words of wisdom that you can share with us that Joe's given you?
11: I feel like things with him is just consistency. He was so consistent in everything, just his pre-practice routine and post-practice. He's always had something to work on. And he got so good at those things that he worked on that it translated onto the field, obviously. So I feel like that was a big message for me, to me, from him.
5: He taught us a great deal about hands, how important hand placement is. Is there a way you can describe how important hands are for people who are listening and can't actually see you by any chance? And pass protection.
11: I would say, it's so important because if you're trying to go, say if you're a tackle, and you're sitting a guy that's way off your body. If you're trying to get your hands to the outside of his body, like to his, say you're trying to get my left hand, because I'm a left tackle, to his right shoulder, then that will open up the inside all the way. So if he's so wide, then I want to get my hand, my left hand to midline, and I want to get my right hand to his shoulder. The reason why you want to get the, my inside hand to his shoulder is that if
5: inside
11: he tries
5: hand
11: to make
5: to his left shoulder,
11: My right hand to his left shoulder is that if he tries to make any move to reset, then I have that right shoulder to kind of corral him in there, and my left hand to the midline or just in that area is because if you get there, then you can press him around. So, and it also makes it so the inside is very strong. You don't want you don't ever want to lose inside. So,
5: How is it with now so many more mobile quarterbacks where it's like, hey, we drop back in the pocket and then you escape left or right if you got to go? You being on the left side, you've played both sides. But what do you got to know from side to side, especially if a guy's going to take off and escape and extend a play?
11: I feel like it's the same thing. You just have to strain. I just, no matter where he goes, it's my job to stay on whoever's in front of me. And if it takes him running out of the pocket or moving around to make a play, then I need to stay on my guy to help him achieve that.
5: So you say you go home and you recover. How do you recreate? What's a day off like for Spencer Fuano?
11: A day off is really just a day. You know, I'll throw the fireflies on. I'll put on some of the compression boots, and then I'll just sit there and watch movies with my wife all day.
5: What are fireflies? Those are compression boots, or what?
11: Fireflies are like little stem things that get your blood flowing.
5: Oh. Well, you really care about it. Well, I mean, you're a first-round pick. You probably should care about these sort of things. I don't even think about that sort of stuff. But as far as, like, hobbies, do you golf? Do you bowl? What do you do? What's your hobbies?
11: I suck at golf. So if I ever go golfing, I'm just there for a fun time. But I don't know. I'll play video games every now and then, or I'm a big board game guy.
5: What board game?
11: I love Catan, Risk.
5: What's Catan?
11: You've never played Catan?
5: Have you
11: Sellers,
5: played Catan, Dave Murphy?
11: Catan?
5: No, he looked at me like I had lobsters falling.
11: You've never even heard of it? That's crazy.
5: What's Catan?
11: That's crazy. I don't. You need to look it up. It's the best board game.
5: Can you explain it at all? I know what Risk is, but
11: okay. Let me Catan. It's like you have a board with a bunch of there's about five different materials. I'm pretty sure.
5: Okay.
11: And then you place little sediments on those materials with numbers on them. If that number rolls, you get that material. There's a very many ways to earn points, but the first person to 10 points wins. I can't believe you guys have never heard of Catan.
5: What about,
11: Catan?
5: Like,
11: that's
5: shoots
11: crazy.
5: And ladders or something like that?
11: That's crazy. You guys have never heard of Catan.
5: Never. I've never heard that. Well,
11: I feel if you've seen a board, you would recognize it. I feel like it's a pretty popular game.
5: We're just simple Ohio folk over here, man. I never heard of any Catan. Any pets yet?
11: No. Okay. But we're thinking about getting a dog.
5: Oh, yeah.
11: You know, but not yet.
5: Okay, now that he's a certain person standing over here, what's your favorite color?
11: My favorite color? Let's go with orange.
5: Orange?
11: Now that we're here.
5: Oh, wow, okay. Last time I asked that, the guy's favorite color was green. But, you know, that's a different conversation.
11: Ew.
5: What do you want to tell Browns fans as you get ready for this season?
11: I'm just going to try my best every day. That's really all I got. I'm just going to do my best to be the best version of me.
5: You're absolutely fantastic. Spencer, thank you so much for the time. Continued success throughout this year, my friend.
11: Thank you very much.
5: Spencer Fuano, Browns first-round pick, joining us in the player spotlight. When we come back, you know, we've been talking about all the different things with Browns quarterbacks. Let's take a look around the league and talk about some of those other rookies who play it over the weekend. It's Ken Carmen. It's Jerod Cherry. It's the Cleveland Browns Preview Show. All along, University Hospital's Cleveland Browns Radio Network.
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5: 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High School Week 1 starts this Thursday and Friday. We're already on the precipice, then soon after that, the big-time college football schedule, and then away we go with our Cleveland Browns as they'll get set for their opener coming up here in just a few weeks. It's football season is already upon us, Gerard. Let's get going with the around the league, and really the biggest question we have to ask, what did you think of some of the young quarterbacks around the league? Drew Aller had a very nice open to his career. Fernando Mendoza, certainly competent in his opener. A lot of guys, it showed a lot of flashes. Mendoza, obviously. Carson Beck, before he got banged up with the rib injury, mm-hmm. He looked really, really good. There were a couple of things that just like, okay, I know we're playing base defenses here, but you got to start somewhere, and they started off right.
6: Yeah, you certainly do, and give credit to the local product and Aller because I watched some of those plays. Now, I found myself saying to myself, I did this a few years ago with Kenny Pickett when he balled out early on in the preseason, and I want to anoint him, but to his credit, he showed command against the twos and the threes, that being Aller, of running around, making plays, able to run the football and pass effectively in tight windows. So I'm hoping it's not a steal for the Steelers, but he looked really good on Saturday. Whatever day he played.
5: He did. He really did. And I understand that there's some things that change. You know, I was very critical of the Penn State side of things. When he was there, I wasn't as critical of him. But, you know, I get defensive of the local guys, so what are you going to do? But I hope that he does well, but there's obviously two Sundays a year that I hope he doesn't do so well. Well, there's a Thursday this year as well in there that I hope he doesn't do so well. Who did you think struggled? And you could say Tua if you want. I know we talked about him on Saturday morning. But you go right on ahead.
6: Yeah, because he did, and that's the truth. And it feels like every time at this point, we know Kevin Stefanski very well, and I would go with Tua as a guy who certainly is not helping his cause. Now, he's not getting pushed by Penix by any stretch of the imagination because why? He's hurt. With that being said, though, I was also trying to figure out because I watched some of the Buffalo game, and I thought Kenny Pickett – did well to help his cause. We just mentioned him earlier, but yeah, Tua certainly did not look great, and you're starting to wonder how, with the weapons that they have Pitts Sr. No longer, you have one of the best backs in the game. You have just weapons galore out there with the Atlanta Falcons, how they're not having any success. But right now things are looking very interesting with that quarterback situation.
5: I got to admit, I like Kevin. I know he's very detail-oriented. I was surprised with how sloppy they looked getting in and out of the huddle. Some of the pre-snap stuff, very surprised to see that down. I understand it's the first preseason game, but I was – Gerard, go ahead. You were going to say something. I was very surprised, though.
6: Yeah, and then just on a positive note, I mean, Ty Simpson, how well did he look?
5: He did look good.
6: Yeah.
5: He did look good. Yeah. That's a place where – you know, I had questions about him coming out of the draft, and I'm going to go, oh, boy, this – yeah, I don't know if his – I don't think his career is going to end up like Don – I can't imagine it's going to end up like Dan Marino in 83, but I always remember Chris Berman be like, yeah, they had questions about it. It's like, hey, it's Don Shula. It's going to be okay, and I have a feeling I'm going to be like, hey, it's Sean McVay. It's going to be okay. Like, it's just like, you know, some places it's like, eh, probably going to work out for him. So we'll see how things go for Ty Simpson. But, yeah, I was one of the critics, but he's off to a good start, and certainly nothing personal against him. Hope he does well. Browns fans, enter the Dog Dash Sweepstakes, presented by Milkbone, for a chance to have your pup compete in an annual dog races during halftime of the Browns versus Ravens games on October 18th. Grand prize includes two season tickets for the 2027 season and Milkbone for a year. Visit clevelandbrowns.com/milkbone to enter. Coming up, Gerard and I will tell you what we're looking forward to in joint practice on Thursday and preseason game number two against the Buffalo Bills. 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